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Yo. Yo, yo, yo. Lewis Copeland, Electric Line Radio. It is... What is it? It is the 20th of January, 2023. We always have to timestamp. 11 years in. Just so you'll know what's going on. How you all doing anyway? From a very sunny but chilly London town. Little chat room's got funny on me. I'll be in there soon. Hope you're all groovy. What are we going to do this evening? Well, every now and again, I have a little, delve into the archives. And I was spoiled for choice, really. But yeah, we're going to play some music, as we usually do, starting strange and differently. And then picking up and get very Friday night house-ish later on. So you're all groovy, and I'll try and fix this chat room. Okay, whoop whoop yourselves. Whoop whoop.

0: Wawiwa. 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East Street, St. Louis Gospelites. And Have a Talk with God. And we kicked off with, of course, Back in Time as well, Sergio Ferrari and Time of the Machines. Wow. I kind of like this, going back and playing the old school stuff. I mean, there's some of the houses newer, more recent, but the old school stuff is brilliant. Okie dokie, what are we doing next? Oh, yeah, got to play this and that. All right, let's do that. Let's have this first.
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0: Expansions and Miles Away, taken off the album Murmuration, which I found on the hard drive. Quite like that. Oh, big up to Rosie, Tash and Frankie. Hope you're all groovy. What are we doing? Oh yeah, that was quite a long track. These next couple... Actually, could I do three? No, these next... Yeah, I'm going to play three in a row, actually, because a couple of them are quite short, but strange. Yeah, before we get into the house mix, which we're going to get into after these three, but this is the left of centre. Maybe not so much left to start with, but you'll see where we're going as we go along. Okie dokie. Whoop, whoop.
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0: of it. Vizo and RHTB Mark II, taken off the album The Monolith. Before that we had Electroom Acoustap and a track called Moving. And before that was The Shaw Company and Persephone. Interesting stuff. Wicked. Right, okay. I'm really looking forward to this. Going to be in the mix now. Walk up to Rosie and Carl, or Herb T. So I say Carl, getting very formal. Herb T in the chat room. And all you wonderful mystery listeners, got loads of you on, so thank you all for tuning in as you do on Fridays. So thank you very much. Right, let's do one of these.
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Sabrosísimo.

Okay. Just a quick whoop because we've got a couple more left and I want to mix them. Hope you all enjoyed that. Whoop to Rosie, Tash, Frankie, Herb, Jeff, DJ Challenger, Asia. Don't forget Asia, 7 till 9 Sundays, all UK times. And Challenger in the morning, 8 o'clock till 11, Saturday and Sunday morning. Okay, this one and two more. Have a groovy weekend. I'll see you on Sunday in the chat room. Okay, whoop.

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Yo, yo, yo, yo. Lewis Copeland, Electric Line Radio. It is 8 o'clock here in London. How are you all doing? Oh, God, my chat room's not working. Oh, happy Easter from Herb. Yeah, whoop, whoop, to y'all. It's Friday, the 14th of April, 2023. What we're going to do this evening, because I haven't been here for a couple of weeks, been on holiday actually. Very nice little break. Yeah, what we're going to do, we're going to start strange and different, as we usually do. And end up playing that funky house music later on. All between now and 10 o'clock here in the UK, pretty stupid time. Don't forget, of course, Saturday and Sunday mornings, and Sunday afternoon now. DJ Challenger. 8 o'clock Sunday morning, Saturday morning, UK time. Okay, I'm going to sort the chat room out and then I'll be in there. Okay, whoop whoop.

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0: Okay. Three in a row there. Kicked off with 139711, which actually has a comma in the middle of it, which would lead me to believe, I should say, 139,711. But that's all I've got. I don't know the artist. It's a cover version, obviously. Classic. Then we had Harrison, A View from the Sky, and you've just listened to Neil Bowen and Waterhouse. I'm going to play another couple from Neil Bowen. It's a great album, actually. There's so many tracks I could play off it. In fact, we've got one more coming up later, but I'm going to play two now. These are quite groovy. Okay, whoop yourselves.
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0: Neil Bowen, and that is a track called Bureaucrat Tango, and before that was the Crazy Heliocentric, taken off the album Kamikaze Think Tank, which is out there, but groovy. I'm going to play another track later on. Anyway, not quite yet. Right, let's get back into the muesli. Let's play one of these. Whoop.
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0: David Florio, So What's Up? And before that we had Strata and Why You Must Fly, Frida and Omar, and that was the Demas dub. Woo-woo to Jeff, who's joined us in the chat room. Good to see you after a couple of weeks, because like I said, I've been away. But I'm back in the chilly London. Actually, it was chilly. It's chilly now. But I think it's set to get a little bit warmer next week. We might get 15 or 16. Amazing. Okay, right. Did I say woo-woo to Jeff? I think I did, yeah. And family. Right, let's have one of these and a couple of these.
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0: That was, sorry, my microphone wasn't turned up. Oh, button's not right. There you go. Having a stretch. That was Neil Bowen and Daring Daylight Escape. And before that, we had the Batavia Collective and Jono Indo. Woo woop to her, but all the way over there in Canada, where it's 25 degrees. Bitch. Yeah, what are we going to play next? Oh, yeah, another couple. And then we'll get into the housey stuff. Probably about 9 o'clock, which should be good. It's about 20 minutes. Right. Here we go.
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0: Wow. That's Go Funk Yourself. And I don't know who the artist is because I copied the WAV. And I realized recently that when I copy WAVs, it doesn't copy all the information across. Sometimes it will leave bits out. The MP3s always have all the right bits. Bit of a strange one, that. You think it would put all the information in the WAV. But I guess it's a computer thing. Anyway, so just Go Funk Yourself. Quite embarrassing to not know the artist of that. And before that, we had Thumbless. I think that's how you say it. And Niagara. Been there. Right. So's Herb. I was there with him. Okay, let's play one of these. And then we got two from a new artist. This is all new stuff. A few. Not so new coming up later. But yeah, this is new. And this album's quite interesting. Okay.
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0: That's the new graphic ensemble. A track called Something's Missing, and before that was Voodoo Rain featuring Nubia Garcia. The album's called Fallen Road. Yeah, very good. Yeah, we like that lots. Right, okay, we're coming up to the top of the hour, and now we shall get into the stuff which can be mixed together, hopefully. In live, of course, like we always do on a Friday, 9 till 11. If it's a replay, it might be a different hour. But there you go. Okay, whoop whoop to Jeff Herb and all you mystery listeners. Thanks for all tuning in. Okay, let's do this.
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Two more to play. They're actually from the same artist, and we played one of these before. Strata. The album is fantastic. This is Turn Me Around, the Demas dub, and the Demas dub of City Sounds is coming up next too. Have a groovy weekend. Don't forget Challenger in the morning. Woo whoop to Herb and Jeff in the chat room, and all you wonderful mystery listeners. Okie dokie. Have a groovy weekend. Two more left though. Check these two out.

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Yo, yo. Lewis Copeland, Electric Light Radio. Haven't been on for a few weeks. This feels a bit weird. It's the Friday, the 16th of December, 2022. I'm trying to adjust the levels. Hope you're all groovy. Thanks for all tuning in as well. Thank you. Okay, what are we going to do this evening? Well, as you can imagine, I've got loads of new music, and I want to play it. In fact, I've probably got too much, but we'll see what we can do. Shove in as much as I can, starting off down tempo and ending up very, very fast. If you're used to the program. Okay.

Okie dokie. So Groovy Muesli coming up. We are live, London. Very cold London. -3 outside. Or 26.4 degrees Fahrenheit.

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0: That is the Lindbergh Henmer Foundation featuring Mark Murphy and Little Things, taken off Inside Scandinavia. Warbird to Jeff, who joins us in the chat room. And, oh yeah, and I forgot to tell you about the first tune. We kicked off with Pete Joseph, Pino's Altos. Apparently it's an exclusive on Solar Collective. Exclusive, eh? What does that mean anymore? I don't know. Right, okay, what should we do? Play some more muesli. Yeah, this is all, this is new stuff. Oh, God. Okay, here we go. Woo-woo.
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0: is the Theon Cross and a track called Wings. Like that a lot. Right, Natural Lateral was before that, and a track called Conus. Very interesting title. Right, have I got this one queued up? I have. Yeah, here we go. Check this out.
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0: Hey, fellas, there's a guy here wants us to make a record.
1: What's that? You know, that's where you go to a studio with microphones and you sing and they put you on a nice round piece of plastic.
2: I don't want to be on any piece of plastic, whether it's nice or not.
0: But Curly Joe, you can make a lot of money that way.
1: So put me on a piece of plastic then. So put me on a piece of plastic then. So put me on a piece of plastic then.

0: That is, what's that called? Radio Citizen and Canteen. And before that, we had Friar Targ and La Parisienne, both taken off the Sonar Collective LP, which is various artists. Okay, where are we going next? Right, we're going here, I think. Let's do one of these.
1: Live and direct, live and a date, no jive.

okie dokie. I just realised that I potentially can get in the mix now. So I shall try and do that. Through till 10 o'clock, Lewis Copeland, Electric Line Radio. I think we might be able to do this from 105 BPM up to 100.

Jeff, just to clear up the confusion, the last one was the Clear Path Ensemble. I just can't spell, and Predictor Text is rubbish. And the track is called Dramatics, taken off an LP called Solar Eclipse. And in the background, this is Soul Train and Joe Pasellio. Moody down-tempo jazz. Lewis Copeland in the mix through till 10 o'clock. Okay, it is 8 minutes to 9. I'm enjoying this, going very fast at the time. Okay, whoop whoop.

Okay. Just a quick woo-woo for you. One more tune after this because it's rapidly approaching 10 o'clock. Wow, that was quick. Hope you enjoyed that. Big shout out to Stefano De Santis. This is Unreachable Galaxy, and we've played about 3 tunes off this EP. Fantastic. Stefano De Santis. Check it out. Okay, I'll see you all next week. Don't forget DJ Challenger in the morning, 7 till 9. Sorry, not 7 till 9, 8 till 11 a.m. UK. Saturday and Sunday morning. Of course, I'll see you Sunday afternoon, stroke evening with Neo Soldier, 5 till 7. 7 till 9, Catch a Vibe. And 9 till 11, I'll be here with Terry Bristol back from New York. Have a groovy weekend. I'll see you then. Woo-woo.

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Yo, yo, yo. Lewis Copeland, Electric Light Radio. It is September the 15th, I believe. And it's already dark. Heading towards the autumn. Whoop yourselves. Thanks for tuning in. I shall be... Well, I actually am in the chat room. I'll be around there. I'll be around here for the next 2 hours. Live from HQ. And what we're going to do this evening is play what I was going to play last week. But unfortunately, when it gets to about 25, 26... Well, actually, no, it was more than that. It was about 29, 30 degrees. In here, it becomes a bit silly to turn the equipment on because we don't have aircon. So I've got the show from last week. So it's kind of groovy just to be able to nicely relax and not run around. All between that and 10 o'clock. Starting off, of course, down tempo and elegant. Extremely elegant. We'll find out in a minute why. Then there are housey and naughty, I guess. Okay. Whoop whoop yourselves. Whoop whoop.

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0: That's Elegant People, hence why I said elegant is relevant at the beginning of the show. And Sons of Sun. And before that was Ernie Clark, Back in the Day, By the Grace of God I Am. What a tune that is. Okay, have I actually loaded it up? Sorry, I was getting very chatty with the boys in the chat room. Big up to Herb and, of course, Uncle Jeff in the chat room. What are we doing? I'm doing... Oh, yeah. That one. Okay, here we go. It's new music, it's me, you see. Oh, yeah, a lot of this is new stuff. Yeah. Obviously, it's what I did last week, but didn't play. Because it was too darn hot. Anyway, let's play the music.
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politicians on the evidence available to us. I interested not in truth, but in power, and in the maintenance of that power.

0: Skin Productions. I say not as I, apparently. It's just a tone. And before that we had Worker, and I love the name of this track, Wooden Truck in the Sky. And it kind of does sound like that, strangely. Okie dokie. Right, let's have another couple of the same EP. I'll tell you what it is afterwards, actually. I haven't got much information, but I'll try and dig some out. Okie dokie.
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0: Okay, I managed to find out some information. Vito La Linga is the artist, and it's off the V-Mode incorporating the project. And this is called What a Gore. Track before, I'm not sure, because I've had to dive into the hard drive to find out what it was copied as originally, if that makes some kind of sense to y'all. Okay, right, let's just shut up, Diana, and play this.
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0: Hey, fellas, there's a guy here wants us to make a record.
1: What's that? You know, that's where you go to a studio with microphones and you sing and they put you on a nice round piece of plastic.
2: I don't want to be on any piece of plastic, whether it's nice or not.
0: But, Curly Joe, you can make a lot of money that way.
1: So put me on a piece of plastic.

0: Wow. 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He said great bass, great drums. Yeah, great piano as well. Great band, I suppose. Was it? I was trying to work out at the end of them how many was there. Was it just three of them doing that? There's probably more. Was there a sax or something? I don't think I heard one. Maybe it was just three dudes that's jamming. Let me tell you what it was. Nautilus and Serengeti. And before that, we had the wonderful, also wonderful, Iparapo. There we go. Follow the money. Good lyrics. So obvious. Right, okay, now I think I can start mixing. Although, a bit of a BPM jump coming up. But we'll see what we can do. Okay, Friday night through to 10 o'clock. We are live. It's 2:15. We're just coming up to 8:45 on the 15th, if you're listening live, UK time.
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Okay. Whoop, whoop, y'all. 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Hope you enjoyed that. I really did. I know Jeff did. He said he did. And whoop, whoop to Herb as well. And all you wonderful mystery listeners. This show goes out to Bush, who sadly passed this week. I think today, actually. And of course, Canon, we always remember Canon. Whoop, whoop to them. Whoop, whoop yourselves. Have a groovy weekend. 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

Yo, yo, yo, yo. Lewis Coleman, Electric Light Radio. This is Friday the... Where are we? I've completely forgotten. Where are we? I've put me date. It's the 17th, isn't it? Yes. November 23. Right, what will be sales? I'll be in the chat room very soon. That should tell you we're live. It's just gone 8 o'clock here in London town. What we're going to do this evening, we've got loads of new music, and of course I'm going to play that to you, and of course we'll start down different and left field and end up housey and in the mix. Well, kind of housey, jazzy housey, I would say. That's some jazz mixed in. Okay, hope you're all well. Yourselves.

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0: taken from the album Mr. Somebody. That's the Roberto Lupo Quartet. Two tracks, that was Miss Aggie, and before that was Mr. John, and all of the tracks are like Mr. Someone or Mrs. Someone. Groovy stuff, I could have picked more than two. We're going to go for two for two as we go along here, actually, quite symmetrically as I look at it. Mean nothing to you. Maybe you can picture it in your mind. We'll move to Herb, who joins us in the chat room. And all you wonderful mystery listeners, of course. Okie dokie, what am I doing? Oh yeah, I've got to do that. Okay, whoop yourselves.
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0: Abigoba, that is Future Legacy, is the album, I believe, or extended EP. That track is 5 PM Sunbeam, and the track before that was The Moon Speaks Truth. Very, very groovy indeed. Right, am I ready? I think I am. Yes, I am. 2 for 2, another new 2 for 2.
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0: That's the New Visionaries, two tracks from their album Roadmaps. That was Desert Disco Nights, and before that we had Spiritual World. Groovy stuff, eh? Okay, gonna have another two for two, and after that, it's into the house and the, well, I'll say house, it's kind of like jazzy. It's interesting in beginning I'm going to try and do here. Can't really describe it, but you'll hear it, obviously. But two from another artist I've never played, I don't think. New for me, and maybe new for you. Whoopity-doo.
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Natasha Watts. Guess what that's called? Brighter Days, obviously. And before that was Not What You Think, taken off Natasha Watts. More tracks off the album. Okay. Oh, we'll move to Jeff, who joins us in the chat room as well. Right now, this is conceivably where I get to

is creating the kind of things that you think are beautiful. In other words, when you sit as a piano player and you're creating, you have to learn to be certain about what you like, not what you think sounds good to someone else. Mm-hmm. 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So whatever you think is beautiful, that's what's beautiful, see, and you have to pursue that road.

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Hope you enjoyed that half as much as I did. And I can't believe where the time's gone. Woo woo to Jeff and Herb in the chat room. And all you wonderful mystery listeners. I'll catch you in the chat room Sunday with Catch a Vibe. Don't forget, DJ Challenger is back in the morning. Fully repaired and ready to go. Have a good review weekend. I'll see you Sunday. Still got two more left, but I thought the beginning of this was easy to talk over. Okay. 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
1: Testing 1, 2. Testing 1, 2. Sorry, this is a test mix. Just testing the levels. I'm going to play 2 hours of music anyhow afterwards. Lewis Copeland, Electric Lion Radio.

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unfortunate politicians on the evidence available to us. I interested not in truth, but in power, and in the maintenance of that power.

y'all. Whoop yourselves. Lewis Copeland, Electric Lion Radio. It's Friday evening. It is 8 o'clock. And it is still light outside. Something wrong with mic. Hope you're groovy. I'll be in the chat room very soon. Although it seems to be playing up like it did a couple of weeks ago. I can fix that. I fixed it last week. So just give me a couple of minutes. Anyway, whoop yourselves. I can see you all tuned in. Thank you for all tuning in. Okay, what am I going to do for the next 2 hours? Well, I got groovy as I've migrated all my music across. Got quite a lot of folders and music in here on the hard drive, so to speak. I came across loads of music I hadn't seen for ages, along with some new music that I'm going to play between now and 10 o'clock. Starting down tempo and getting funky and groovy in the mix very soon, but very different as well. Okay, let's do this. Whoop yourselves.

0: The Hidden Orchestra and Phil Cardwell. A track called Spoken. That's from a few years ago, but that's fantastic. I love that. Taken off the album Archipelago. And we kicked off with S-Tone, including Toco and a track called Super Cabana, which it said, so you should have known. Okay, a whoop to Herb, Asia and Jeff in the chat room. Managed to get in the chat room with a different browser, because one browser doesn't seem to like it. But there you go. Okay, right, two from a strange band, two left of centre tunes for you. Jenny's out.
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0: Fulgence and Vect, two tunes, Alliance and The Bump, taken from an album, Time Stress. Groovy stuff. Right, okay, this is where conceivably I think I can start mixing. Although at the slow groove, we should end up housey if we can do this. But we shall see. Oh, that might work if we put that up. See? And watch what we're doing. 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We go into some groovy, funky musics. We'll move ourselves.
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okay, it's the only place for me to come in. But whoop whoop yourselves. I'll see you on Sunday. Catch a vibe, 7 till 9 in the chat room. 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Have some of this. Whoop whoop. Have a groovy weekend. Whoop whoop.

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shout. 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

0: afternoon or good evening, and welcome along to Asia and Claire Simone's Catch a Vibe, your weekly installment of wonderful music. Coming your way, courtesy of all the wonderful artists, producers, labels, and everybody else that sends us or points us in the right direction to some wonderful music. Asia's going to say hello, we're going to get on with this week's show.
1: Yeah, welcome along, and have a couple of hours of us spinning you gorgeous, gorgeous music. So, yeah, just sit back and enjoy it.

0: Okay, that's the first half done. 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

0: Unfortunately, we have run out of time for this week's show. Boo, I hear you all say, but you know what I'm going to say? As always, download the show and listen again and again and again and again. And also share the show with everybody. Just everybody. No holes barred whatsoever. Everybody. So have a good week ahead. Everybody. Everybody. Everybody. That's today's word. The word of the day is everybody. All inclusive and all of that. Have a good week ahead. Love and light from me and goodbye. And we'll see you the same time, same place next week.
1: And yeah, much of the same from me. Thank you for listening. Ta-ta.
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party of politicians on the evidence available to us. I existed not in truth, but in power, and in the maintenance of that power.

0: lives. What surrounds us, therefore, is a vast tapestry of lies.
1: Good evening. Lewis Copeland, Electric Light Radio. This Friday evening here in London, it is 8 o'clock, or more precisely, 1 minute past 8. Hope you're groovy. I'll be in the chat room very shortly. And a usual eclectic mix of music this evening, taking us through till 10 o'clock here in the UK. UK, which is twilight time. Sun slowly going down. Okay, whoop yourselves.

0: That's Go Malacca and Ogum, taken off the Afro Brasilia album. And before that, we kicked off with Transmission Towers and a track called Sparse. Okie dokie. Welcome to Jeff in the chat room, and also Uncle Herb, and all you wonderful mystery listeners. Oh, don't press that. I didn't want to press that. I want to press this. Okay.
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0: That is Eddie Forey. I would normally not speak in the middle of this, but this is a sound check for Herb. Can you hear me all right? You should be able to if you hear the music. This is an album by Eddie Forey. That was a track called The System. And this next track is also off the same album. It's, I like the title of this, Eerie Theory. Let's do it. Whoop, whoop.
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0: Hey, fellas, there's a guy here wants us to make a record.
1: What's that? You know, that's where you go to a studio with microphones and you sing and they put you on a nice round piece of plastic.
2: I don't want to be on any piece of plastic, whether it's nice or not.
0: But, Curly Joe, you can make a lot of money that way.
1: So put me on a piece of plastic then.

0: That is the Cat Pack and Walk Away. Before that, we had Edie Foray and Eerie Fairy, taken from the album Culture Today. Okie dokie. Right, let's play another couple. And then one more. And then we're going to get into the Friday night mixing bits and pieces like we usually do. Okie dokie. Right, what shall I do now? I'll play this for difference.
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glass beams, black sand, taken off the EP Mahal. Like that bit. And before that, we had Aflex, Combo, and Hibaros. Okay, one more track just to get us in the mood for disco dancing, and then we're going to go disco dancing. Well, you know, like we usually do. Whoop, whoop.

0: That is Soul Stunts and Mason Jax, and a track called Horizons, which is taken off the title track off the album, Horizons. And I've just realised I could have actually fitted that in the mix. I thought it was a bit too fast, but we are going to speed up to that near the end of the house mix, actually. So I could have put it in, so apologies about that, but it was, I thought more that would get us in the mood for it. Well, maybe it has anyway. Well, I hope so. Let's try this. Almost quarter to nine here. It's about an hour and 15 minutes in the mix. Whoop yourselves.
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Okay, just a quick whoop-whoop for y'all. We're going to go back in time after this one. Well, this is kind of back in time, but we're going really back in time. Just to end the show off, just to let you know. Anyway, it's a good time to tell you before things get a bit crazy. Okay, back with the music. Whoop-whoop.

0: Mad Mike, Galaxy to Galaxy, High Tech Jazz. What a tune. Okie dokie. Right, there's two more left. I'm going to say goodbye now. Have a groovy weekend. I'll see you in the chat room on Sunday for Catch a Vibe. If you're around, Herb, Jeff, Asia, all crew, and your wonderful mystery listeners. Yeah, have a groovy weekend. I'll see you Sunday. Right, what am I doing? Yeah, we're going to play two disco tracks to finish. Okay.
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0: Let me invite you, wherever you are, to imagine that you've just walked in. 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

0: Good morning, good afternoon, or good evening, and welcome along to Asia and Claire Simone's Catch a Vibe. Thank you very much for covering one of our shows, Mr. Jeff. We do appreciate it. We had a lovely holiday in Spain, got a little bit of sun, and we're back all refreshed. Plenty of new music coming your way. The inbox was inundated while we were gone, so loads of new, really gorgeous stuff. So Asia's going to say hello, and we're going to get on with the show.
1: Yes, I'm going to second that as well. Thank you very, very much to our Jeff, Jazzy the G, for covering us. And we've got a spare show, so what we're going to do is we're going to fill it in the middle of the week for a change. Okay, enjoy the show.

0: Second half coming up rather rapidly. Also as well, I want to thank Herb T over there in Canada for sending us another show. They're very few and far between, but they are very, very well worth the wait. So, yeah, enjoy the second part of this week's show.
1: Catch a vibe, catch a vibe,
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0: had given the people of Israel the land of Canaan, as he had promised. Under Joshua, the Israelites served the Lord and enjoyed his blessings. But as time went on, they made friends with the heathen tribes of Canaan and began to worship their idols. Chief among these was Baal, and the more the Israelites bowed down to the idol, the more trouble came upon them. Midianites, a fierce desert people from the country southeast of Israel, invaded the land, robbing and destroying, taking away even the crops and animals, so that nothing was left for the people to eat. Many of the Israelites fled to the mountains and lived in caves like frightened animals. In their trouble, the Israelites remembered God and again cried to him for help. Then the Lord Jehovah sent a prophet to remind the people that they had brought all this trouble upon themselves.
1: Thus said the Lord, the God of Israel, I led you up from Egypt and brought you out of the place where you were slaves. I freed you from the Egyptians and from all your enemies, and I drove out the people ahead of you and gave you their land.
2: Yes, it's gospel. It's gospel time.
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1: This is a lot.
2: Simply the best.

0: Slaves are mine, their lives are mine, all that they own is mine. I do not know your God, nor will I let Israel go.
1: Who are you to make their lives bitter in hard bondage? Men shall be ruled by law, not by the will of other men.
0: Who is this God that I should let your people go?
1: Aaron, cast down my staff before Pharaoh, that he may see the power of God.
0: The power of your God is a cheap magician's trick. 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
2: Moses, serpent swallows up the others.
1: You gave me this staff to rule over scorpions and serpents, but God made it a rod to rule over kings. Hear his word, Ramses, and obey, and obey, and obey.

My name is Thomas Henry Coleman. I am 95 years old, and I need to tell you something before I die. 3 months ago, I collapsed on the bank of the Cahaba River outside of Birmingham, Alabama. I had gone fishing the way I had gone fishing every Saturday morning since 1962, by myself, just me and the water and whatever the good Lord was willing to send my way. Only that Saturday morning, what God sent was not a bass. It was a heart attack. 8 minutes and 37 seconds. That is what the paramedics wrote down. 8 minutes and 37 seconds with no heartbeat. My neighbor Calvin had driven past on the road above the bank and saw me slumped against the old oak tree I always sat under. He called 911 and ran down that embankment and started CPR on a man who by every medical measure should not have come back. But I came back, and what happened in those 8 minutes and 37 seconds is why I am sitting here talking to you right now. Because while my body was on that riverbank with Calvin's hands on my chest and the Alabama summer heat pressing down on everything, I was somewhere else entirely, standing face to face with Jesus Christ and what he showed me. Lord, have mercy on this old man. What he showed me about black people goes against everything I believed my whole life. Everything I was taught from the time I could walk, everything my daddy told me, everything my church confirmed, everything this city of Birmingham built itself on for 100 years. I am recording this now because strange things have been happening since that riverbank. My computer shuts itself off when I try to type this out. My phone went completely dead twice in the middle of sentences and the battery was full. And 2 nights after I got home from the hospital, I woke up at 3 in the morning and something was in the corner of my bedroom. Something dark. Something that moved without making a sound. Something that did not want me talking about what I saw. But I am 95 years old. My heart has already stopped once. Could be tomorrow. Could be next week. My doctor tells me to take it easy, and I tell him I will take it easy when I am finished saying what I need to say. Because I stood before Jesus Christ and he gave me a message. And if I die without delivering it, I will have to answer for that silence. And I have been silent about enough things in my life. I am not going silent about this. So let me start at the beginning, because you need to understand who I was, to understand what Jesus showing me, what he showed me actually means. You need to know where I came from. My name is Thomas Henry Coleman. I was born in 1929 in Bessemer, Alabama, which is just outside Birmingham. My daddy worked at the TCI steel plant. Hard man, quiet man. Worked 12-hour shifts 6 days a week and came home smelling of iron and coal and exhaustion. My mama kept the house and raised me and my 3 sisters and made sure we were in the pew at First Baptist Church of Bessemer every Sunday morning without exception. We were white. And in Alabama, in the 1930s and 1940s, that meant something. It meant a whole structure of the world had been arranged for your benefit and presented to you as the natural order of things, as God's design, as simply how it was and how it should be. I want to tell you honestly how that structure worked in my life, not to excuse it, to confess it, because confession is what this is. I grew up on streets where black people stepped off the sidewalk when white people approached, where the schools, the churches, the water fountains, the hospitals, the restaurants, the everything was separated, where the separation was enforced not just by law but by violence, where the Klan marched openly and respectable, white men looked the other way. I want to be clear that my family was not violent people. My daddy never raised a hand against a black person that I witnessed. My mama was polite to the black woman who came to help
with the laundry every Tuesday. We were raised to be courteous, but courteous is not the same as right, and polite racism is still racism. Like, I remember being 8 years old, watching a black man get arrested on the street for something I could not see clearly from where I stood. The police were rough with him. The white men around me laughed. And I laughed too, because everybody around me was laughing, and at 8 years old, you do what the people around you do. I remember being 14 and hearing one of the deacons at First Baptist say from the pulpit that God had ordained the separation of the races, that integration was a threat to the Christian family. And I believed him, because he was a deacon, because he had a Bible in his hand when he said it, because every adult in my life nodded along. That is how you absorb a lie. Not through one dramatic moment of choosing it, through 10,000 small confirmations delivered by everyone around you until the lie feels like air. You breathe it without noticing. I graduated from Bessemer High School in 1947, got a job at the same steel plant where my daddy worked, married my wife Frances in 1952. She was from Tuscaloosa. Pretty woman, patient woman, a woman whose faith was genuinely deeper than mine, though I would not have admitted that at the time. We had 5 children, lost one daughter to a fever when she was 18 months old. That grief never fully healed, but we had our church, we had our community, we had our life. And our life was completely separate from the lives of black people in Birmingham. Separate neighborhoods, separate everything. I knew the names of the black men who worked alongside me at the plant. I spent 40 years working next to some of them, but I never knew their families, never sat at their tables. I never once walked into their neighborhoods, except when business required it, and even then, I kept it quick and kept my distance. When the Birmingham campaign happened in 1963, when Dr. King came and the fire hoses and the police dogs were on every television screen in America, I was 34 years old with 3 children and a mortgage, and a life I was not about to have disturbed. I remember watching the coverage. I remember the images of young black people being knocked down by water from fire hoses of the dogs. And I remember what I thought. I thought they should not have been provoking things. I thought Bull Connor was too rough. But the demonstrators were asking for trouble. I thought integration was going to destroy everything stable in my world, and I was not prepared to examine whether what I was calling stable was actually just unjust. I am ashamed of that now. I should have been ashamed of it then. Then, on September 15th, 1963, the 16th Street Baptist Church was bombed. 4 little girls killed on a Sunday morning in my city, in Birmingham, Alabama. And I remember people in my neighborhood saying they were sorry it happened, but there was always a but. They should not have been pushing so hard. Things were moving too fast. That kind of tragedy happens when people stir things up. 4 little girls in a church on a Sunday morning, and I said amen to the buts. Lord, forgive me. Lord, have mercy on this old man. I said amen to the butts. All right, I want to stop here and say something to anyone watching this who is black and has been listening to me describe my life so far. I know what it costs to hear this. I know that sitting through another old white man confessing his racism might feel like very little at this point in history. You have heard the confessions before. Most of them led nowhere. I hear that, but I am asking you to stay long enough to hear what Jesus showed me, because what he showed me was not just about me, it was about you, about what he sees when he looks at you, about what he told me to tell you. Stay with me a little longer. Now let me tell you about the fishing. June 8th, 2024 was a Saturday.
I had been at that same spot on the Cahaba River for 62 years. Same oak tree, same stretch of bank. It was my thinking place as much as my fishing place. The water moving the light through the trees, the stillness of early morning before the heat arrives. I was 79 days past my 95th birthday. I had outlived Frances by 4 years. She passed in 2020, and that loss had done something to me that I am still working out. She was the better part of everything I was, and when she left, she took a lot of what made life feel organized. I was sitting against that oak tree with my line in the water at around 7 in the morning when the pain started. Not gradual, sudden. Like something in my chest decided all at once that it was done cooperating. I tried to call out. There was nobody near enough to hear. The fishing rod slipped out of my hands, and then I was gone. I want to describe what happened next as carefully as I can, because I have spent 3 months trying to find the right words, and I am not sure I have found them yet. But I will tell you what I can. I was aware that I had left my body. I could see myself against the base of that oak tree the way you see something through a window from outside. This old man, white hair, the fishing rod in the grass beside him. The Cahaba moving past like it had been moving past for 1,000 years before I arrived and would move past for 1,000 more after I was gone. And the peace. I need to tell you about the peace because it is the most important immediate detail. There was no pain. The crushing pressure in my chest was simply gone. And in its place was the kind of quiet that most people never experience in this life. Not the absence of sound or a presence of something else. Something that made sound unnecessary. You know how sometimes at dusk in the summer in Alabama the light goes golden and everything gets very still. And for just a moment, the whole world feels like it's exactly where it is supposed to be. That feeling, but 10,000 times more complete and permanent. Not a moment that would pass, a reality. And then I was moving, not walking, just moving towards something. And the something became a someone. And I knew. Before any words were spoken, before anything was confirmed, before there was any visual recognition that my human mind could attach to, I knew. The same way you know your own name when someone speaks it. The same way you know the smell of your childhood home the moment it reaches you decades later. A recognition that comes from somewhere deeper than the thinking mind. I was in the presence of Jesus Christ. And I fell, not pushed down, not frightened into falling. My legs, or whatever I had, instead of legs in that place, simply gave out in the presence of something that large and that real. And he said, Thomas, just my name. In a voice I will spend the rest of my life running out of words to describe, quiet, certain, warm in a way that warmth in this world is only ever an echo of. And in the two syllables of my name was every year I had lived, every choice, every Sunday morning sitting in that pew while the deacon talked about the curse of Ham. Every time Francis had tried to pull me towards something more honest and I had let comfort win instead. All of it known, all of it held, none of it used against me. He said, I brought you here because you are going back. You still have something to say. But before I send you back, I need to show you something you have been wrong about your entire life. Something that is still wrong in my church. Still doing damage. Still dividing what I died to create as one. I said, Lord, I know I have not been a righteous man in all things. He said, that is not what this is about. This is about a lie that was put inside you before you were old enough to know it was a lie. A lie that infected the church before you were born. And I need someone who has lived inside it for 95 years and seen it clearly to say what it actually is.
He said, "You grew up in Birmingham. You watched what happened at the 16th Street Baptist Church. You saw what this city did to its own children. The world will not dismiss you. Use what time you have left. Tell them. Now, I need to stop here for a moment because I know what is happening in some of you right now. If you are white and you were raised anything like I was raised, something in you is getting tight right now, looking for the exit, looking for a reason to say this is too political or this is not what I came here for. I understand that. I was that man for 90 years. But here is what I want to ask you. If Jesus Christ, the one you claim to follow, the one whose name is on your church's sign, the one you have been singing about your whole life, if he personally showed you that something you believed was built on a lie, would you want to know it? Even if knowing it cost you something, even if it required changing things that had been comfortable for a very long time? Because that is the exact question he asked me on the bank of the Cahaba River. And I said yes, because when you are 95 years old and your heart has just stopped and you are standing before the most real thing you have ever encountered in your life or your death, yes is the only honest answer. So here is what he showed me. He showed me my own life first, not the edited, comfortable version I had been carrying in my memory, the complete version with every detail present and accounted for. He showed me the black men who worked alongside me at the TCI plant for 40 years. He showed me their names, names I knew but had never used, with the same warmth I used the names of my white co-workers. He showed me their faces with the specific look they wore when they received instructions from me, respectful, careful, and the look of men who had learned that their survival in that workplace depended on managing the feelings of white supervisors. I had been a supervisor for the last 22 years of my career. He showed me a man named Robert Earl Johnson who had worked in my department from 1971 until I retired in 1985. Robert Earl was the most technically skilled man in that department. Everyone knew it. The work showed it. His numbers showed it clearly. I never promoted him. Not once. When supervisory positions came open, I promoted men who were less qualified than Robert Earl Johnson because they were white and promoting. Robert Earl felt like it would cause problems, and I was not interested in problems. Jesus showed me what Robert Earl knew. He knew. Every single time a position went to someone he had trained. Every single time. When he said nothing because he understood what saying something would cost him. He had a family, children in school, a mortgage. He had learned from a lifetime of experience exactly where the lines were drawn and what happened to black men who crossed them. He came in every day anyway, did his work, did it with a precision and a consistency that was, if I am being completely honest, a kind of testimony. A man choosing excellence in a situation specifically designed to tell him his excellence did not count. And Jesus showed me what Robert Earl's excellence looked like from where he stood. He saw a man of extraordinary dignity, carrying an extraordinary weight, and doing it with a grace that should have shamed the people who put the weight there. He showed me Francis, even my Francis, who had been trying to get me to see something clearly for decades, who had said to me after the 16th Street Baptist bombing, "Thomas, those were children, not demonstrators, children, in a church, on a Sunday morning. This is not complicated." And I had said something about how it was terrible, but, and she had looked at me with those eyes she had, the eyes that saw right through whatever I was trying to hide behind, and she had not said another word, just looked at me. She knew. She spent four decades knowing and trying to bring me along toward the truth. And I spent four decades finding reasons not to go. He showed me my children. Five of them.
what they learned from watching me, without me ever sitting down to teach it explicitly. The assumptions that went into them through the smallest signals. Why who I spoke to warmly and who I spoke to correctly. Who I saw as a full human being and who I processed as a category. My children absorbed every bit of it, and some of them passed it to their children. 3 generations of a lie I had never chosen, but had chosen to keep. And Jesus said, this is how the lie travels. Not through dramatic choices, not through people who consider themselves hateful, through inheritance, through the daily unexamined choices of people who consider themselves decent. The lie does not need hate to survive. It only needs comfort. It only needs people who find it easier not to ask the question they already know will cost them something. He said, you are the end of a chain, Thomas. You have the chance to be the last link, but only if you are willing to name what has been in you. One, because naming it is the first step to releasing it. And I wept. Standing in the presence of the most real thing I've ever encountered, I wept. For 95 years of not seeing what Jesus saw. For all those mornings on that riverbank sitting in Alabama with my fishing line in the water, telling myself I was a good man, when the evidence said I was a comfortable man, and those are not the same thing. And then he showed me the history, not the version I grew up with, not the version that was in my Alabama school books, the actual history. He showed me the ships. I am going to ask you to stay with me through this part, because this is what changed me most fundamentally. He showed me what the middle passage actually was. The ships, the holds below deck, the conditions, the darkness, the weeks of it. The people chained together below the waterline, the deaths, the bodies thrown overboard, the sounds and the smell, and he showed me himself in it. He was there, on those ships, not watching from a distance, not observing from above, present, in it, the way he was in the tomb of Lazarus, the way he was in the garden before the arrest. Jesus does not observe his children's worst moments from the outside. He enters them. He was in those ships. He was present in that darkness with every person who cried out in that hold. And he showed me what he felt watching what human beings did to other human beings in those ships. In the name of commerce, in the name of progress, in the name of Christianity, I cannot fully describe what I saw in his face when he showed me that. Grief does not cover it. A love so fierce and so protective and so wounded by the choices of people who claim to follow him while doing this. That is the closest I can come. He showed me the plantations of Alabama, the cotton, the tobacco, the work extracted from human bodies across generations, the families separated on auction blocks, the children taken from mothers, the systematic destruction of every structure, language, family, culture, community, name, that might give a people enough stability to resist what was being done to them. He showed me the faith, and this is what undid me more than anything else. He showed me the faith that survived all of that. In Birmingham, Alabama, where I had lived for 95 years, there were black churches on every other corner. I had driven past them 10,000 times without looking, and never once wondered what was happening inside them. Jesus showed me what was happening inside them. He showed me the depth of worship taking place in those buildings, the prayer, the preaching, the music, the communal life, the way those congregations had become the center of everything, not just spiritual sustenance, but practical survival, mutual support, community infrastructure, hope. He showed me the brush arbors. I want to tell you about the brush arbors because I think most white Christians have never been shown this, and it wrecked me when he showed it to me. During slavery, when enslaved people were prohibited from gathering for worship,
without white supervision. When slaveholders feared that genuine Christian faith might produce genuine liberation, black people gathered in secret, deep in the woods, under the cover of darkness, building crude shelters from branches and brush to muffle the sound of their singing so it would not carry to the big house. They risked their lives to worship the Jesus they had found in spite of every effort to use his name against them. The slaveholders gave them a version of Jesus that said, "Obey your masters." That said, "Your suffering is ordained." That said, "Heaven is your reward for accepting your place on earth." And they looked through that counterfeit version and found the real one. The Jesus who said, "The first shall be last." The Jesus who said, "Blessed are the poor in spirit." The Jesus who said, "The Spirit of the Lord is upon me, because he has anointed me to proclaim freedom for the prisoners." The Jesus who died on a cross because the religious and political establishment of his day found him too dangerous to allow to keep speaking. That Jesus. They found him in the dark, in the brush arbors, in the coded language of the spirituals, where Canaan was not just a theological destination, but a real northern land, and Pharaoh was not just an ancient Egyptian king, but a name attached to real systems, and Moses was not just a figure from the Old Testament, but a name given to real people who came south by night on real roads. They found the real Jesus when the people who claimed to own them had given them a forgery. And Jesus said, "Do you understand what kind of faith that takes?" I said, "Lord, I think I am beginning to." He said, "What survived in those brush arbors, what was passed down through generations of people who had every earthly reason to give up on me because of what was done to them in my name, that faith is not ordinary faith. What gets refined in a fire that hot is not the same thing as what sits comfortably in an untested pew on Sunday morning." He said, "The worship that comes out of that tradition, the music, the preaching, the communal prayer, the ability to find genuine joy in the middle of genuine pain, that is not cultural decoration. That is what happens when faith cannot afford to be theoretical, when you cannot sit in a comfortable pew and nod at the sermon and go home unchanged because the sermon is the only thing standing between you and despair." He said, "The spirituals were not just beautiful songs." And they were the most honest theology produced in America in the 19th century, written by people who had no formal training, who could not read, who had everything taken from them, and who still got Jesus right in a way that the seminary-trained men who defended slavery from Scripture never did. And then he said, "What I believe is the most important thing," he said to me in that entire vision. He said, "The enemy targeted black people in America with such sustained and ferocious force because he was afraid of something specific. You do not dedicate 400 years to destroying something you are not frightened of. The attack is the evidence of the value." He said, "What the enemy was trying to prevent was a people fully walking in what I made them to be." Well, because he knew, has always known, that if black people in America ever fully stepped into the identity I gave them, ever walked in the full authority of the calling I placed on them, ever stopped carrying the weight of a world that has spent four centuries telling them they are less, the kingdom of God advances in ways the enemy cannot stop and cannot counter. He said, "Tell them that. Tell my black children that the ferocity of the assault is the most backward testimony to their value that the enemy could possibly give them. He does not send that level of opposition at something ordinary. He sends it at something he is afraid of." He said, "The strength that built the brush arbors that survived the Middle Passage,
that kept singing when singing was the only weapon left, that kept praying when prayer was the only freedom remaining, that strength was not consumed in the surviving. It was passed down. It is in the inheritors. It is in every black man and woman alive today who wonders why the world seems to work so hard to tell them they're not enough. The answer to that question is this. You are being told you're not enough by a force that knows exactly how much you are. And he is lying. And he has been lying for a very long time. And the lie is losing. I heard that on the bank of the Cahaba River, in whatever spiritual form I occupied, while Calvin worked on my body and the Alabama summer pressed down on everything. And I am telling you now, because Jesus told me to. And then now he also spoke to white Christians, and I need to tell you what he said. He showed me the white church. He showed me the Sunday morning sermons I had sat through for 95 years. The Bible that had been opened in those services. The words of Jesus read aloud from those pulpits. Love your neighbor as yourself. Every human being made in the image of God. Jesus touching the lepers that the religious establishment of his day had decided were untouchable. Jesus making the hero of his most famous parable not a respected religious leader, but the despised outsider that his audience looked down on. All of that in plain language, read aloud from Alabama pulpits, while the congregation went home and maintained every element of a system that contradicted every word of it. And Jesus said, this is the deepest form of the lie. Not the people who never opened the Bible. The people who heard my words every week and built a theology of separation anyway. He said, the people who used scripture to defend slavery were not confused about scripture. They were selecting, taking the verses that served what they wanted and ignoring the ones that would have cost them something. That is not misunderstanding. That is choice. And the generations that came after, the ones like you, Thomas, bear a different kind of responsibility, not the architect's responsibility, the inheritor's responsibility. He said, you inherited a structure built on a lie. You lived comfortably inside it for 90 years. You said amen to sermons that confirmed it. You drove past the evidence of it every day without stopping to examine it. And he said, guilt is not what I'm asking for. Well, guilt that produces paralysis is not from me. What I'm asking for is turning, real turning, the kind that costs something, the kind that moves in a new direction and does not stop when it gets uncomfortable. He said, the white church has resources and reach and influence. For generations, those resources moved in segregated circles and called it the natural order. Imagine what happens when those same resources start moving toward repair. Not as charity, as family, because that is what you are. He said, what would it cost you, Thomas, to go to a black church in Birmingham and sit down and listen? Not to explain yourself, not to perform something, just to listen, to learn what has been happening in those buildings you drove past for 90 years. I said, it would cost me comfort. He said, yes. And comfort has been your primary investment for 90 years. Spend some of it on what actually matters. Now let me tell you what happened when I came back. The first thing I knew was grass against my face, then Calvin's voice, then a siren in the distance, then pain, a lot of pain, the body registering that something significant had happened to it. The paramedics arrived. They stabilized me. They got me into the ambulance. My son Gerald was at my house when the hospital called. He told me later he drove to that hospital at speeds that would have gotten him arrested if anyone had been paying attention. 5 days in the ICU. 5 days of machines and monitoring and the silence of an intensive care unit at 2 in the morning. And I used those 5 days to lie in that bed and
and let what I had been shown settle into me. And 3 nights after I got home from the hospital, I woke up at 3 in the morning. Something woke me, not a sound, a presence, the kind that activates every nerve before your mind catches up. I turned on the lamp, and there was something in the corner of the room, not a person, not an animal, a shadow that was denser than the darkness around it, with intention to it, with direction, aimed at me. Coming from it, the way heat radiates from something in the sun, was hatred. Pure, concentrated, ancient hatred. I will not pretend I was not frightened. I was 95 years old, with a barely functional heart. And there was something in my bedroom, radiating malevolence in my direction. I was frightened. But then I thought about the brush arbors. I thought about the people Jesus had shown me, gathering in the dark, in the woods. I'm risking everything to worship. Facing a threat that was not a shadow in a corner, but a physical, legal armed threat with the full backing of law and culture. And still singing, still praying, still holding on to Jesus with both hands. If they could do that with what they were facing, I could face a shadow in my bedroom. I said out loud, my voice shaking, "In the name of Jesus Christ, you have no authority here." The shadow seemed to grow, and something entered my head that was not a voice saying, "You are old, you are weak, your heart is barely working, stop speaking, this message is not going out." And I thought about Addie Mae Collins, Cynthia Wesley, Carol Robertson, Carol Denise McNair, 14-14-14-11, Sunday morning, September 15th, 1963, in a church, getting ready for the Youth Day service. And I thought about what I had said after that bombing, about the buts, about every moment I had chosen comfort over truth, and something happened inside me that I can only describe as righteous anger, not at the shadow. At myself, at 95 years of choosing the comfortable thing over the right thing, I said, and my voice was steady now, "My life is in God's hands, not yours. And even if you end it tonight, somebody else will carry this message because the truth is coming out. Now get out of this room in the name of Jesus Christ." And I prayed. Not the quiet, composed prayer I had been praying for 90 years. Something bold, something loud, something that claimed authority in the name of Jesus without asking anybody's permission for the volume. "Lord Jesus, I command this presence to leave in your name. You defeated the enemy at the cross. You have given me your authority, and I am using it now. Get out. You have no right here." The shadow moved the way smoke moves in wind, and then it was gone. The room warmed immediately. I sat in that bed until sunrise, shaking, but more certain than I had been in my life. If the enemy was fighting that hard to silence this, what I had to say was more important than I had understood. The next morning, I called Gerald. I said, "Son, I need you to help me get this recorded and put somewhere people can find it, because I do not know how many mornings I have left, and this needs to get out before I run out of them." Gerald did not argue. He just said, "Yes, sir. Daddy, tell me what you need. Now let me tell you what I have done in the 3 months since that riverbank. Yeah, because I do not want this to be only words." The first thing I did when I got home from the hospital was drive to the 16th Street Baptist Church. I parked in front of it. I sat in my car for a long time. I looked at that building I had driven past my whole life. The building where 4 children were killed on a Sunday morning in 1963 while I was saying amen to the butts. And then I went inside. There was a woman there working in the office. She walked me through the memorial, showed me the photographs, told me the history.
I stood in that basement where the girls had been getting ready for Youth Day, and I wept. Not perform grief. Not the grief of someone doing something because it seemed appropriate. The grief of a man finally standing in a place he should have stood 60 years ago. I wrote letters. Handwritten letters, because at 95, that is the only kind I know how to write. Letters to black people I had known across the decades, the men from the plant. Neighbors I had waved at for years without knowing their families. I told them what happened on the riverbank. I told them what Jesus showed me. I told them I had seen them incorrectly for a very long time, and I was sorry. Not the cultural sorry. Not the kind that costs nothing and changes nothing. The kind where you have seen clearly what you did and who you did it to, and you stand in front of it with nothing to hide behind. One man wrote back. He had worked in my department for 17 years. He wrote that he had carried the question of whether I had known, whether I had understood what I was doing when I promoted less qualified men over him for decades, and that the letter gave him something he had not expected to receive. He said it felt like something that had been broken for a long time beginning to mend. I sat with that letter for a long time. I started attending a black church in Birmingham. The congregation meets on Sundays, and I walk in as what I am, a 95-year-old white man from Alabama with a lot of years to account for. And I sit down and I listen, not to fix anything, not to perform something for an audience. To learn what has been happening in those buildings I drove past for 90 years without looking inside. The pastor is a man named Reverend James. His grandfather was in Birmingham during the civil rights movement. After my third Sunday, he sat down with me and we talked for 3 hours. I listened for most of it, just listened. He told me things about Birmingham's history that I had lived alongside without knowing. Things about his congregation that were extraordinary. Things about the faith his grandfather carried that gave me a completely new understanding of what faith actually looks like when it has been tested all the way.

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was in South Africa. I worked there for 19 years. And I and state television came to me and asked me to be on a show together with a panel of experts discussing religious questions. I have, until today, no idea how they picked me, because I'm not very religious, you know. But they picked me. And I always like a good fight. I mean, a good one. So one day, listen to this. It's almost unbelievable, but it is true. One day I arrive at a television house in Johannesburg, and there are other panel members there. I never knew them. I didn't even know what the questions were. I just kind of snowed in. And opposite me sat an intellectual. He called himself an atheist. And the moment we got on the air, the atheist challenged me. He said, "Reverend Punky, you preach that there is power in the blood of Jesus." I said, "I do." He said, "I believe the opposite. There is no power in the blood of Jesus." I said, "Mister, what is the reason for your claim?" He said, "Well, you see, Jesus died 2,000 years ago. If there was any power in his blood, the world today would be better, but it is worse. And because the world today is worse than it was 2,000 years ago, that's why I say the blood of Jesus has no power." I said, "Wait, mister, I would like to reply." I said, "Mister, there's also a lot of soap in the world, yet many people are still dirty." I said, "Mister, let me explain to you how soap works. If I am dirty and I stand next to a piece of soap, I am not automatically clean. If I want to know what soap can do, I've got to do something." And I said, "I now challenge you. You must reach out for the soap. Apply it to your body. Then you will know what soap can do. And so it is with the blood of Jesus. Reach out for the blood. Apply it to your sinful life. And he will wash you completely and totally." The atheist looked at me. He said, "Punky, when you preach, something is emanating from you." He said, "I met some other evangelists, but I didn't feel the same thing." He said, "I've been thinking while you were speaking what the difference may be between them and you. I think they were amateur evangelists. You are a professional evangelist." I said, "Mister, you are wrong again. I tell you what I am. I am a living piece of evidence that there is power in the blood of Jesus. Hallelujah!

Psalm 149. Praise the Lord, sing to the Lord a new song, and his praise in the assembly of saints. Let Israel rejoice in their Maker, let the children of Zion be joyful in their King. Let them praise his name with a dance, let them sing praises to him with the timbrel and harp. For the Lord takes pleasure in his people, he will beautify the humble with salvation. Let the saints be joyful in glory. Let them sing aloud on their beds. Let the high praise. Let the high praise. Let the high praise be in their mouth, sword in their hand, to execute vengeance on the nations and punishments on the peoples, to bind their kings with chains and their nobles with fetters of iron, to execute on them the written judgment. This honor have all his saints. Praise the Lord.

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